sharks are the most feared predators on Earth, but also the most misunderstood. I've been diving with sharks for over 30 years. Now I'm getting closer than ever before, journeying deep into our oceans to explore their hidden lives, challenging what we think we know to better understand some of the most mysterious creatures that exist in our world.

In this series special, I'll look at the sharks of the British Isles. In the past year, I've dived in the Atlantic, Indian, and Pacific oceans, exploring how, in 400 million years, sharks have conquered every marine habitat. Now I've returned to base to show that despite the size of these islands, there's a surprising selection of sharks to be found right here. I've always had a fascination bordering on an obsession for sharks and spent much of my adult life encountering them in some of the world's most challenging and exotic locations. But relatively little here in my home nation. In the UK, we have at least 30 different species and much of their lives remain a mystery. From slow-moving giants to lightning-fast ambush predators. The flat-bodied skate family and classic torpedo-shaped predators. Britain's sharks certainly punch above their weight when it comes to diversity. In fact, there are roughly the same number of shark species recorded here as there are in the Bahamas. But with many of our sharks being highly elusive, and around half of them listed as threatened, you could argue that Britain's sharks are more of a mystery than anywhere else in the world. And I'm starting with one of them. I've come to two remote islands off the west coast of Scotland. Because right now, the largest shark in our waters appears to have gone missing. Basking sharks are gentle giants that eat plankton. It's hard to believe that an animal up to 12 meters long that could weigh 4 tons would be difficult to find. But these are creatures that spend much of their lives away from human eyes, usually alone, and often in water too deep or too remote

0: the scientists to track them. What makes Scotland so special is that this is one of the very few places on Earth where encounters can usually be predicted. And not just in ones and twos, but in tens and even twenties. In the summer months between May and September, basking sharks typically come together here to feed and breed in social groups. Dozens of supersized sharks synchronized in a slow-motion swim dance. But despite it being peak season during my visit, the large shark aggregations are nowhere to be seen. As basking sharks are endangered, such a dramatic shift in their habits poses a serious question for scientists.
1: You can't put your finger on it, but there's something odd happening here. And it does seem that we are at a strange, strange period in history for marine life.
0: Zoologist and shark guide Rachel Brooks thinks their disappearance could be related to changes in their microscopic food supply.
1: Is this an unusual year for you all?
2: Yeah, the sightings we've had have been very sporadic, and not very many seem to be in the area this year, which is really unusual.
1: Has there been any ideas as to why that might be? Is there something about what's happening in our seas that has driven the fact that we're just not seeing them?
2: Possibly. So it's quite unusual to be in Scotland and enjoying weather like this almost every day. And it might be that very settled weather that we've had over the past few months might just be affecting how the plankton's sitting in the water. And it just doesn't seem to be quite getting to the surface like it would in a usual year.
0: All over the world, changing ocean conditions are having powerful effects on sharks. From failing migrations to outright disappearances. About 21 of the species found around the British Isles, like the small spotted cat shark, live here year round. But others, like the short-fin mako shark, or the long-lived Greenland shark, are seasonal visitors. As our oceans continue to warm, it's more important than ever that scientists monitor which sharks are using our seas and when. On the far west of Wales, the wide sweep of Cardigan Bay is home to a wildly rich selection of sea life. Recording it has become a mission for local marine biologist Jake Davies.
3: I started diving when I was about 17, and that really then opened my eyes to the underwater world. But I have a passion for sharing that further and making it more accessible. It's really important, I think, to show people and connect people with nature.
0: But his ultimate goal was one very special shark.
3: Back in 2019, I set up a small project called Guardian Angels. And the aim of the project was to see whether we could see and record the critically endangered angel shark.
0: The highly unusual angel shark combines a fairly typical shark-like tail with a flattened front that looks more like a ray. They are highly camouflaged, and although we think they can be found in our seas all year round, no one had ever captured one here on film. Over thousands of hours in the water, with the use of specially designed baited cameras, Jake and his team created an unparalleled visual record of British shark species. These included shark cousins, the thornback rays, the usually shy tope, and exceptionally rare behavior in the mating of cat sharks.

0: But there were no angel sharks. Just when Jake had given up hope, something incredible happened during a routine dive.
1: 10 minutes into the dive, I saw what looked like an angel shark tail, and I didn't believe it until I got up close. And there it was, you could see the angel shark shape, and it was amazing.
0: Not only was it the first time an angel shark had been filmed in British waters, but the encounter provided valuable scientific clues about their lives here.
1: What made it even more exciting was the fact it was a juvenile. It's really, really important to the Angel Shark Project Wales as a project because it provides us with more evidence that angel sharks breed off the Welsh coast.
0: The footage also captured scientific evidence of angel sharks' incredible skills of concealment and ambush hunting.
1: It was something that I thought would never be possible, but nothing's impossible. If you spend enough time looking for something, it's going to be out there.
0: In the North Atlantic, shark discoveries are coming thick and fast. Back in Scotland, I'm on my way to an area where a huge breakthrough is occurring. And it concerns one of the most extreme members of the shark family.
2: Scotland's west coast is arguably the finest place in the nation for marine life. It is a wonderland of coves and islands and sea locks, and the last stronghold for a critically endangered relative of the sharks, the flapper skate.
0: The skates and the rays are close cousins of the shark and share the same body plan, but they've specialized over millions of years to become flattened in shape, well suited to lurking on the ocean floor. And of all the skates in European waters, the flapper is by far the largest, growing to an astonishing 2 meters across. They spend much of their time in deep water, where they feed on crustaceans and a surprising range of fish. Once numerous throughout the North Atlantic, Scotland is one of the few places where they appear to be clinging on to survival. And here in the Western Isles, some incredible discoveries have just been made by conservationist divers Chris Rickard and Dr. Lauren Smith.
3: So, how much about the life of this animal is still unknown to us?
4: The vast majority is the easy answer. We know they do cover the range of Scotland, but that's about it. And that's just adults. We don't know how fast they grow. We don't know how long they live. We don't know what they feed on when they're juveniles. They've actually got different shaped teeth when they're juvenile to what they have as adults.
5: Basically, we just need to learn more and more and more. And then the more we understand, the greater the protection for this amazing species.
0: Of all the enduring mysteries of sharks, perhaps the greatest has to do with how and where they reproduce. While some sharks give birth to fully formed live young and abandon them in sheltered nurseries, others lay eggs, known as mermaid purses, where the embryo continues to develop, often for many months before hatching. But while occasional flapper purses were washing up, details of exactly where they were coming from were scarce, until Lauren and Chris discovered not one, but two egg sites being used by these secretive shark cousins.
4: So we dived into this site in the Inner Sound, about 30 metres on the bottom, and we went up 2 or 3 metres maybe, and then found a purse, and then found two more purses. Knowing that you're so close to the young, the developing young, of such a critically endangered animal, it's unbelievable. I mean, it's the equivalent of finding a nest of pandas in the woods. Do you know what I mean? Of baby pandas.
0: The larger site has been granted immediate protection from all disturbance. But under Chris and Lauren's careful supervision, I've been invited to dive at the second site to see for myself this amazing shark spectacle.

0: At first, in the darkness, it's hard to imagine a less hospitable place for a nursery.
1: It's a bizarre alien world down here. Endless anemones and brittle stars

0: But then, emerging from the murky depths, I start to make out the characteristic shape of shark eggs.
1: I was expecting to maybe find one or two, but there must be half a dozen within easy reach of where I am right now. And they're massive. Look how big they are.
0: Between the two different sites, the team have discovered hundreds of egg purses. And inside each one is a tiny, developing flapper skate.
1: Completely extinct throughout much of its range. Left here to fend for itself on the seabed, this could hatch out into one of the most remarkable creatures in our seas.
0: But they face a perilously long wait. Over 500 days of storms, predators like whelks and starfish, and unless they're protected like here, fishing operations like dredging or trawling. But there's evidence that at this site at least, some of them are surviving.
1: Chris has just given me one that has already hatched. Is seeing the leaves of the mermaid's purse like that opened at the end. And that's where the little flapper skate swam out.
0: One-fifth of all European sharks are classified as data deficient, meaning we know little or nothing about the health of their populations. But all over the UK, researchers are making groundbreaking discoveries about sharks and their lives that could be used to protect them and reverse their global decline. One of the most exciting discoveries is that some shark species may see the world very differently to us humans. To experience this from the shark's perspective, I'm embarking on a dive here in the west of Scotland in almost total darkness.
1: This is so weird. Normally when you go down on a night dive, you try and create as much light as you can to see well, and instead we're trying to see as little as possible.
0: We've brought with us special UV torches that should enable us to capture the secret watery world as seen through shark's eyes.
1: Oh, look at this one. Wow, that's amazing.
0: For some time, scientists have known that certain invertebrates like corals, anemones, and some crustaceans are able to glow in the dark, using a process called biofluorescence. This isn't visible to our human eyes without specialist equipment. But researchers have recently discovered that it is visible to some shark species, thanks to special receptors in their eyes. And there are good reasons why sharks are able to do this. Because they themselves can glow. Certain species of cat sharks are able to take in regular light from their surroundings and re-emit it in fluorescent green, making them much more visible to each other underwater. Something they may use to find and locate mates. And some of these incredible glow-in-the-dark sharks are found right here in the British Isles. In fact, one of our most abundant species, the small-spotted cat shark, has recently been shown to be a master of this unusual super skill. A totally new discovery for science. Across the world, sharks are in danger, and we run the risk of losing them before we've scratched the surface of their amazing capabilities. My journey into the secret lives of sharks has taken me across the globe. And I've been lucky enough to dive with some of the world's most iconic species. I've been nose to nose with oceanic white tips, great hammerheads, and magnificent mantas.
1: Whoa, that is mind-blowing.
0: But I've saved the best until last. My favorite species of all. They're a shark found on every continent bar Antarctica. But in my opinion, the finest place to see them is right here on my home turf. I'm heading as far south as you can go on the British mainland, where the marine conditions and the local species can be very different. The county of Cornwall, at the southwest extreme of the country, points like a finger out into the North Atlantic. Its waters are warmed by the Gulf Stream, and because of that, it is the best place in the UK to go looking for sharks. Today, we're heading out hoping for an encounter with a pelagic creature, which is only found here in the summer months, and is, to my mind, the most beautiful shark in the world, the blue shark. Pelagic sharks are open water species that spend most of their lives traveling the ocean. And a single blue can cover up to 10,000 kilometers a year. But in summer, many of them follow the Gulf Stream to mellow Cornish waters, where their arrival coincides with plankton blooms that trigger an abundance of food. Over 90% of them are females or juveniles, which implies their presence may be linked somehow to their reproductive strategy. But we don't know for sure. To find them, we must head away from the coast and into deep water. A pod of passing dolphins is a promising start. Seeing abundant predators like dolphins is a good sign of plentiful prey. Good news for their fellow predators, the blues. But we will need to be patient. We've stopped the engines nearly 20 miles offshore from the coast of Cornwall. We're not going to drop anchor, we're just going to drift. The way that we're going to attract the sharks to come to us is using their super senses. So sharks will characteristically trawl around looking for a scent trail. They're incredibly driven by their olfactory senses, their sense of smell. So what we're going to do is create a slick of what's called chum behind the boat. This is essentially bits of oily fish, like sardines and mackerel. And that oil is going to, some of it float over the surface, and you can already see that slick beginning to form, and other bits drop down into the water column. Blues are a classic open ocean shark. They will be just traveling around, sometimes going without food for long periods of time. Anything that could be a potential source of food is worth investigating. But it's a vast ocean out there,

0: And finding the specific animal we're looking for could be a long, cold waiting game.
1: We've been out here now for about 5.5 hours, and our chum slick of fish oils and blood has been across the surface of the water, stretching out 200 or 300 meters behind us.
0: After so long with no hint of action, I'm beginning to think my favorite shark has decided not to make an appearance. And then finally, when I've all but given up hope, a single female appears.
2: You see something?
1: Yes, there. Fantastic! After a long, long wait, we have our first blue. And she is an absolute beauty. Quite direct in her movements and coming very close to the boat already, with all of which is really, really good for us.
0: It's a thrilling result, having waited so long, and I'm desperate to get in the water with her. But how we proceed must be dictated by the shark's behavior. It seems crazy to think of a fish as having a personality, but they really do. Some will be cautious and flighty and disappear at the slightest thing that might make them nervous. And others are just completely in your face from minute one. We're hoping for that kind of shark. With her seeming to want to stick around, I decide to attempt a dive. In this situation, with the shark so close to the surface and potentially so flighty, the best method is to not use scuba cylinders and bubbles that might frighten them away. Instead, we're going to just be freediving, just hanging at the surface and making as little noise and splash as we enter the water as possible. Right, well, it's looking pretty good. The shark's quite close to the boat. So I'm just going to slip in very, very quietly and gently here, try not to spook it, and we'll see what happens.

0: Once you're in the water, you can see just why this shark gets its name. The electric blue is stunning to look at up close, but it serves another purpose. By being countershaded with blue on the top and white beneath, blue sharks ensure they're equally camouflaged, whether they're viewed from below against the surface or from above against deep water. It's an excellent strategy for a predator. At first, it looks as if the shark is timid and will flee.
1: She's there, but she's nervous. Just keeping her distance for the moment.
0: But as I remain in the water, she gets more and more confident. And then her true character emerges.

0: Well, talk about sharks having different characters. This one is a completely different animal. It's sleek, slender, and very, very active. It appears to be completely fearless.
1: This confident behaviour makes perfect sense for a pelagic shark. In the wide open ocean, food is scant, and anything new must be investigated to see if it has eating potential. Fascinatingly, that includes our cameras.
0: So those amazing sixth senses, the electroreceptors known as the ampullae of Lorenzini, are used to detect the weak electrical fields given off by the moving muscles of their prey. But they seem to think our camera is just that. And it's almost certainly because that sixth sense is picking up electrical signals from the camera.
1: This boldness and bravery is something many pelagic shark species share. In the Bahamas, I witnessed firsthand how it gets oceanic white-tipped sharks into trouble. Because they've learned to follow fishing boats and become ensnared in their hooks and lines, even when they're not being directly targeted. For blues, like my inquisitive companion, the toll is even greater. An estimated 20 million blue sharks are caught each year, some of them deliberately for their fins, and some unintentionally by fishermen targeting other species. That makes these delicate creatures probably the most heavily fished shark species in our oceans. A heartbreakingly heavy price to pay for their natural curiosity, and totally unsustainable in the long term. Yet despite this, blue sharks currently have almost zero protection in British waters. Over the past year, I've dived with some of the most majestic sharks on the planet. But I've also witnessed how human activity is pushing many of these 400 or so different species to the very edge of survival. Through climate change, habitat destruction, and from the catastrophic impacts of industrial fishing. Now I have to confront an uncomfortable truth, that this persecution of sharks is happening much closer to home than many people realize. And sadly, that the blue shark I so recently encountered in the wild is one of the worst affected. With the shark conservation crisis, there's always a tendency to think of it being someone else's problem, something that's happening on the other side of the world. But in reality, probably the biggest fishery of blue sharks is in North Atlantic waters, with tens of thousands of tons being taken every year. And some of those sharks end up here. I've come to a local fish market, just a stone's throw from where I recently dived with blues, to try and understand just what's going on.
2: So there they are. Beautiful blues.
1: These female blue sharks are likely to be bycatch, caught by local fishing vessels targeting other more valuable fish, and landed and sold perfectly legally here. They may well end up being exported for consumption elsewhere. But the fact they're for sale here at all hints at a much larger problem.
2: Blue sharks don't come in every day, and it's only an occasional thing. And this is not going to be having an impact on the numbers, on the populations of blue sharks in the North Atlantic. But this is just the tip of the iceberg.
1: We tend to think of shark fishing as a problem happening elsewhere. But millions of kilograms of shark are landed in European ports every year. Much of it from blues. There are signs things

0: populations of spur dog to rebound if they've been overexploited. What is known is that they take a very long time to reproduce, and they can live for a very long time. So 50, even 100 years is known for these animals, and they take 24 months to gestate their pups.
1: And the list goes on.
0: There's a range of different sharks here, varying massively in size. We've got 7 crates here. There's another 3 crates over there in the corner. That one's probably a mature individual. And then you've got ones right down to this sort of size that is obviously a very small pup.
1: Many sharks have their pups in the waters of the British Isles. Astonishingly, even the Thames estuary, which was once declared ecologically dead from pollution, now supports breeding populations of tope and starry smoothhound shark. Elsewhere in the world, I've seen just how much can be achieved by protecting sharks and creating safe sanctuaries for them. Now, surely there's an argument that we should offer them greater protection here too. That means from fishing, from pollution and habitat loss, and from the huge international market in shark fins. I've come to Exeter University to find out how my home nation is taking on the shark trade with the help of molecular biologist, Dr. Andrew Griffiths.
0: So, Andrew, for a shark lover, this is the saddest of sights.
2: Yeah.
0: Where did all of these come from?
2: Yeah, so these are shark fins that were all collected here in the UK. The sort of big grey ones here, they were seized at our UK border by UK Border Force. But these ones were collected from wholesalers here in the UK, so that point just before they would have been sold to restaurants and supermarkets for sale to the public. As you can tell, it's virtually impossible to work out what species these come from without doing some sort of detailed analysis.
1: Using DNA analysis, Andrew showed that many of these fin samples came from protected species that are illegal to trade.
0: So knowing that, what species do we have here?
2: So they're an interesting range. So a lot of these big fins, I think, come from bull sharks, from Africa. These little bits of fin and the cartilage here, they actually come from scalloped hammerhead sharks. That really powerfully connects us here in the UK to the kind of trade in endangered species and prohibited species.
0: So that's a critically endangered animal being brought in through our borders.
2: Yeah, exactly.
1: Thanks to the efforts of conservationists and researchers like Andrew, the UK has just announced an all-out ban on detached shark fins, the first country in Europe to do so. But there are things all of us can do too. Andrew has also made the surprising discovery that one of our most familiar national dishes, fish and chips, can sometimes contain shark. But it might not be labelled as it.
0: So this comes from our local chip shop, labelled as rock salmon,
2: yeah,
0: which is one of the classics, isn't it?
2: Yeah, it is. It's probably one of the most common labels we see here, although there's quite a few labels that can cover lots of different shark species. So it's not always clear what you could be buying, but something like rock salmon or bullhuss or huss, or certainly all the samples we've analysed have always been a species of shark.
0: Okay, so I'm cutting down through the batter.
2: Yeah.
0: And then I'm looking for some of the flesh beneath.
2: Yeah, if you go a little bit into the fillet that way, we definitely get a nice clean piece that isn't contaminated with anything.
0: Okay, what happens to it now?
2: So I can go and put that away in the fridge or the freezer and then try and extract DNA from it and use that sequence to identify the shark. They largely, about 90% of the samples that we analysed, come from spiny dogfish and the Pacific spiny dogfish. So virtually all of the samples came from those two species in fish and chip shops.
0: So if you're eating in chip shops anything under those names, it's going to be shark, and that is...

0: likely to be an animal that's anything from vulnerable to critically endangered.
1: Most consumers would be surprised, possibly shocked, to discover they were eating shark. Surely this is a call for more clear and honest labelling. This could be one of the few ways we can help protect these magnificent creatures. But sharks need so much more from us. If we truly want them to endure, we must protect them at every stage of their lives. We must stop fishing them to the edge of extinction. And we must seek to turn around the desperate damage done to our climate and to our seas. This is the case in the Pacific, Indian, and Atlantic Oceans. And right here in the British Isles. Sharks have carved a niche in every single ocean. And some of the most special moments of my life have been encountering them. It frightens me to think that my children might not get to have those experiences. Right now, sharks are on the brink, and the only way they'll have a future is if we rethink the way we use our seas. My journey to explore the hidden world of sharks has been the most incredible collaborative global effort. To make this series, we needed to venture deep into the world.
2: Comms check, comms check.
1: Of powerful predators millions of years in the making.
2: Ah! Whoa!
1: By assembling a team.
3: Good to go.
1: With thousands of hours of underwater experience with sharks.
4: The number one rule is always knowing where those sharks are.
1: We would not just be able to film them safely, but we'd show how these often feared creatures are, in fact, intelligent, vulnerable, and highly misunderstood.
2: What an animal!
1: Ultimately, interacting with sharks safely requires knowledge. And we worked with some of the best shark experts in the world.
5: I grew up diving around these waters. I have a passion for the animals in the ocean, and being able to work with them the way that I do is really nothing but spectacular.
6: I've been swimming with over 30 different species of sharks. I've been in the water with these sharks in thousands of hours. I absolutely love sharks. They are the true guardians of the ocean.
7: There's no feeling like being surrounded by hundreds of hammerhead sharks. It's indescribable.
1: Understanding shark behavior enabled us to safely experience close shark encounters that became the hallmark of our series. Sometimes this meant entering their world unencumbered, as freedivers.
0: Without the compressed air in a scuba cylinder, freediving is entirely relying on the oxygen you can dissolve into your blood and your muscles and you can keep in your lungs. The best way of doing that is to reduce your heart rate, to be super calm and relaxed, and when you're underwater, to use as little energy as you possibly can. Every extra flick of the fins gives you less time underwater because it burns more energy, burns more oxygen. It's all about, in all this madness, finding that moment of calm and just relaxing.
1: This gave me an opportunity to get closer to sharks than ever before and enjoy some truly intimate encounters.
0: It's one of those things with wildlife filmmaking. The things you don't expect, the things you don't plan, are often the moments that you'll remember for the rest of your life.
1: But the closer I got, the more I saw how much sharks need our help.
0: There's one shark that had been cruising around us for the whole dive and had this great long line of hooks and teasers hanging off it. And that great big long monofilament line would have been with that shark, well, until she died. Wherever I went, a worrying picture was emerging. So there they are. Beautiful blues.
5: This used to be the best place in the world to see white sharks and naturally hunt Cape fur seals. We had sharks the one season, and the following season, they just never came back to the island.
0: How are the sharks here contaminated with mercury?
3: Well, we think that the main source is because of humans.
7: Well, we have reached a crossroads, finally. For decades, we've been overfishing. We've seen the decline of many species. We've seen many species be added to the endangered species list. And now, we're watching certain species like hammerhead sharks at the brink of extinction.
0: So this is where we are. But where do we go from here?
8: Basically, we just need to learn more and more and more. And then the more we understand, the greater the protection.
3: I think that it's very important to spread the word about the super important role of the sharks. They must be in the oceans. They keep the marine ecosystem in a balance.
0: And there are things we can all do to help sharks.
6: We can help sharks by our behavior, by reducing our plastic pollution, by reducing or eliminating our fish consumption, by changing the way we live our lives and produce our carbon footprint.
0: And by helping spread the word that sharks are marvels, critically important to the health of our oceans, and not monsters. All over the world, I've witnessed the wonderful spectacles and benefits for humanity that can arise where sharks are valued and protected. I've met the scientists seeking answers that will help us look after sharks. As we dive deeper into the world of sharks, the more we understand the lives of these incredible, mysterious animals. But there's still so much more to learn. With each new discovery, we become better equipped to adapt ourselves and coexist with these extraordinary creatures. This is crucial for creating a better world for both humans and sharks, now and into the future.